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0: 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It's an hour of music from the decade of the Rubik's Cube. Big hair, leg warmers, and parachute pants. And Jeff Stevens still has them all. It's the 80s show.
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0: 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Big video on MTV, also a hit on the Billboard charts for Taco back in 1983. That is Putting on the Ritz. I'm Jeff Stevens. More of your requests are coming up, including a couple lost 80s classics and a number one song from the Fine Young Cannibals as the 80s show continues.
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0: 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Number one song from the Fine Young Cannibals from 1989. They actually had back-to-back number ones with She Drives Me Crazy and then followed by Good Thing. I'm Jeff Stevens. We've got more of your requests coming up as the All Request 80s show continues. A lost 80s classic on the way next.
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0: 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Michael Jackson, Black or White. Jack Cradival, what you up to? Got something interesting? Well, if you're listening on the iHeartRadio app, you got the talkback mic, comes right here into the studio. Just let me know.
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This Jack Cradiville. Do you know we are speaking less than we were 20 years ago? I'll explain all that coming up. Guns N' Roses, Paradise City.

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0: 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Fleetwood Mac, everywhere. Thank you for having us on. This is Jack Cradiville. People today speak fewer words than they did. Overall, we speak about 15,900 words per day. That was 2005. Today, it's dropped to 12,700. And they think it's self-checkout, social media. Although I do know a few people who are making up for the rest of us. More classic hits on the way.
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1: It's Jack Cradival. Thank you for having us on. You know, we're celebrating the 250th birthday of America. We're celebrating with $250,000 in cash. You can take the ultimate American getaway, state, cities, landmarks. Next chance to win is coming up Monday morning. Here's Steve Perry.

0: 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I knew they were short, but I didn't realize this short. Dreams about averaging less than a minute, even though we think we're doing all kinds of things during these dreams. It's about that. Got more classic hits for you coming up.
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Thank you for having us on, Classic Hits. This Jack Prattville. All right, need to burn a few calories? Head to the bar. I'll explain how that works coming up. Michael Jackson, Billie Jean.

93.3 The Bus, all-time favorites from the 70s, 80s, and 90s. Poison, every rose has its thorn. This Jack Cradiville. I guess you'd call this the bar diet. Not everything you do in a bar puts weight on you. 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

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It's Jack Cradle talk about old school. It's National VCR Day today. We've got tapes. I don't have the VCR player, though. Here's Green Day, Good Riddance.

0: 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Bangles Manic Monday. This Jack Kratzville. I get in my feet all the time. Susanna Hoffs without makeup. What's she, in her 60s? That woman does not age at all. More classic hits coming up.
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0: 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This Jack Cradiville, quite a bit of pressure in the recording studio. Between Freddie Mercury and David Bowie, both wanted it mixed a little differently. The band agrees these days it could have been done a little better. I don't know. Still sounds great to me. More classic hits, Toto next.
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It's Jack Cradiville. 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
1: That's Jack Cradiville
0: from Athens, Georgia. They met at the University of Georgia. REM really doesn't stand for anything, according to Michael Stipe. The name was picked at random. Here's The One I Love.

0: 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This Jack Cradiville, I know you got a lot of choices. Thank you for choosing us for your music. 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

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Classic Hits, Jack Cradiville. All right, what's the name of your car? I'm not talking about make or model. I'm talking about the name you gave it. We'll see what some people say coming up. Here's Uncle Cracker and Dobie Gray.

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0: 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Bruce, Dancing in the Dark. This Jack Cradle. What's the name of your car? Personal pet names for cars is probably as common as they are for pets. Naming a car a holdover from early childhood. My wife's car is Lawrence. The car before that was Lawrence. Every car she's ever had is Lawrence. I kind of ran out of names. I'm not as creative, I guess. I had names for the first, I don't know, two or three cars, but now it's my car. That's as far as I go. Classic hits continue. We got Pat Benatar next.
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0: 93.3 The Bus, all-time favorites from the 70s, 80s, and 90s. Pink Floyd, Another Brick in the Wall, Part 2, this Jack Cradiville. The children's chorus, well, they came from a school in Islington, England. It was close to the studio. 23 kids between the ages of 13 and 15. Probably got kids of their own now, maybe even grandkids. More classic hits coming up.
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This Jack Cradival not getting enough done during the day. Blame your computer. I'll explain why coming up. 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

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Celebrate dreams, determination, and finally, getting more sleep. 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

0: 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Tony Basil, Mickey, this Jack Cradiville. 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Yeah, it's called solitaire. Or Facebook. 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
22: Hey, good morning. It's good to be with you all again. If you don't know me, my name is Seth Murphy. I'm one of the elders here. So it's good to be with you, and I'm glad you're here, certainly. If you have your Bibles, turn with me to Psalm 19. Psalm 19, we're going to be looking at most of the Psalm, but focusing on verses 7 through 9. And while you're turning that, just share a little bit of background while we're doing Psalm 19. For me personally, probably over the last 9 months, I've had just a complete reframing of my view of Scripture, where it's just not something that you read and check off every day, but it's become my manual for life. If I'm honest with you, something I can't live without and something I don't want to live without. And I've seen in my own life a transformation of who I am. In every facet of my life, as a follower of Christ, as a husband, as a father, as a friend. And of course, I'm not perfect, as you all know this, but it really has changed the very core of who I am. My desire, as Paul says in Philippians 3, is to just press on, to know him and to be found in him more and more. And the problem that I've had in the past, and I'm sure you all have as well, is that often we just keep the Bible to Sundays. Right? And every day, the rest of the week, we don't engage with it. But the Bible is something that should be the very foundation of our lives. Something that we gain wisdom from, that we gain insight. And as we come together as the church, it should be what we gather around. This, his word should be the very foundation of our church here. And so it should affect how we think, how we make decisions, how we interact with each other, how we live our lives in the world. In my own life, I found a new conviction for this. And so that's why I wanted to share this morning. And part of that, too, is that I've experienced a burden for all of us here, that as we gather, like I said, the word is at the center of our gathering, that we will be people of the word, that it frames each of our worldviews, that it affects everything we see and everything we experience around us. Because, again, my desire for you is that you know God's word. And because you know it, you intimately know the one who wrote it. And we have an invitation from the Lord himself to engage with the very words that he's written to us. And so we're going to look at Psalm 19 today, and I hope it's an encouragement to you. So if you are willing and able, go and stand with me as we read God's word today. So Psalm 19, verses 1 through 14. And let's hear the word of the Lord. It says, "The heavens are telling of the glory of God, and the expanse is declaring the work of his hands. Day to day pours forth speech, and night to night reveals knowledge. There is no speech, nor are there words where their voice is not heard. Their line has gone out through all the earth, and their utterance is to the end of the world. In them he has placed a tent for the sun, which is as a bridegroom coming up one into the heavens, and its circuit rejoices as a strong man to run its course. Its rising is from one end of the heavens, and its circuit to the other end of them, and there is nothing hidden from its heat. The law of the Lord is perfect, restoring the soul. The testimony of the Lord is sure, making wise the simple. The precepts of the Lord are right, rejoicing the heart. The commandment of the Lord is pure, enlightening the eyes. The fear of the Lord is clean, enduring forever. The judgments of the Lord are true. They are righteous all together. They are more desirable than gold, yes, than much fine gold. Sweeter also than honey and the drippings of the honeycomb. Moreover, by them your servant is warned. And in keeping them, there is great reward. Who can discern his errors? Acquit me of hidden faults. Also keep back your servant from presumptuous sins. Let them not rule over me. then I will be blameless, and I shall be acquitted of great transgression. Let the words of my mouth and the meditation of my heart be acceptable in your sight, O Lord, my rock and my redeemer. Father, we just thank you for your word. God, I pray for each and every one of us here, Lord, that you will just open up our hearts to receive this today. That, Father, we have a newfound conviction for your word, that it does become the very foundation of our lives. And so, Father, I pray, God, let no confusing thought come out of my mouth, but God, let your word shine through. And it's this we pray in Jesus' name, amen. You may be seated. So Psalm 19, if you're like me, previously I used to really connect with the first six verses of that verse, right? The heavens are telling of the glory of God. And really it's because like we experience all of creation every day. But as I mentioned, my eyes have been opened to the rest and his glory and what it reveals. And it's this, is that God has revealed himself and his glory to the world. And God has revealed himself to us and his glory in two ways. In verses 1 through 6, we see that he has revealed his glory through creation. And then in verses 7 through 14, we see that he has revealed himself through his word. And just to briefly cover the first six verses of the song, because I think it'll help us understand the rest of it. It begins with an overview of creation, where the heavens declare the glory and the creativity of God. Again, in verse 1, it says the heavens are telling of the glory of God, and the expanse is declaring the work of his hands, meaning that it gives an account. It announces, it puts on record, it is inscribing his glory in the heavens. And it does this every day. Verse 2, day to day, it pours forth speech. And night to night, reveals knowledge. When it says it pours forth speech, the picture in the Hebrew is literally of a gushing spring of water, pouring forth waters of revelation. We can understand this, right? The stars in the sky speak to something more. It invites us to search the universe, not only to understand the creation, but the creator who put them there. And it does this day after day. There is no speech, verse 3, nor are there words where their voice is not heard. And in verse 4, it says that their line has gone out through all the earth and their utterances to the end of the world. And in particular, the sun, as we see in the latter half of verse 4, where it says that in them, he has placed a tent for the sun. And in verse 5, it says, which is as a bridegroom coming out of his chamber, it rejoices like a strong man to run its course. We can see that every day as we experience the sunrise. In verse 6, it says that its rising is from one end of the heavens and its circuit to the other end of them, and there is nothing hidden from its heat, meaning that everyone is impacted by the sun, that all of mankind feels the heat, the effects, and experiences its power every day. This is a fun fact I didn't know before studying this, but the sun is actually moving. The sun is moving around the center of the Milky Way galaxy, and it moves at 500,000 miles per hour. And with it, it's carrying it, all of us with it, and all of the planets in our solar system. And so knowing that, you can know that it's true what it says in Psalm 14, where it says, the fool says in his heart that there is no God. Because how can one deny the reality of the world around them when it is so obviously clear who created it? And the truth is that the denial of God is the height of foolishness. That's because God has always left a witness to us. Look what it says in Acts 14, 17. It should be on the screen. It says he did not leave himself without witness, and that he did good and gave you rain from heaven and fruitful seasons, filling your hearts with food and with gladness. Or in Acts 17, this is what Paul said. He said, he himself gives all people life and breath and all things. In verse 27, that they would seek after God if perhaps they might grope for him and find him, though he is not far from each one of us. So we see in creation that there is a God. That's why in Romans it says that God's revelation in creation is enough to condemn mankind. Look what it says in chapter 1, verse 18. It says, for the wrath of God is revealed from heaven against all ungodliness and unrighteousness of men who suppress the truth in unrighteousness, because that which is known about God is evident within them. For God made it evident to them. For since the creation of the world, his invisible attributes, both his eternal power and divine nature, have been clearly seen, being understood through what has been made. So what? So they are without excuse. It goes on to say later in chapter 1,

is the simple. It rejoices the heart and enlightens the eyes and endures forever and is righteous altogether. And if you look there in verses 7-9, you'll see that all of them are of the Lord or of Yahweh. The law of the Lord, the testimony of the Lord, the precepts of the Lord. And so it is unmistakable who wrote Scripture. They are all attributed to God, to Yahweh, to the Lord, meaning that these are His words, that they are breathed out by God, as Paul tells Timothy. It is God-breathed, and they are not, as Peter writes, by the will of men, but men being moved by the Holy Spirit spoke from God. That's why in Hebrews it tells us that He spoke long ago to the fathers and the prophets in many portions and in many ways, and that in these last days He has spoken by His Son. And one reason that His word is a greater revelation than creation is that it tells us so much more about God. It reveals Him as the covenant God of love, as Yahweh. And what's interesting about this, if you go back to verse 1, right, the heavens declare the glory of God. The word for God in the Hebrew is actually the most generic word in Hebrew for God. It's El. Yet here in verses 7-9, when He's revealing Himself through His word, He uses the word Yahweh or the Lord. This is the I am that He refers to Himself when He spoke to Moses in Exodus 3 at the burning bush, right? This is the name that He uses when referring to Himself as the covenant God of love and His faithfulness to His people and the one who saves them. And that's what we see beginning in verse 7. And we'll look at them here one by one. The first one is, the law of the Lord is perfect, restoring the soul. The law of the Lord, this is the Torah, the law of God revealed to us by His word. This is His doctrine, His instruction, His direction to us, His supreme revelation of Himself to His people. And just as the sun, like we saw in verses 4-5, has a course set out for it, God's word is the course that God has set out for us to follow. This is the divine instruction manual that your Creator has given to you. And this is your manual to live a life worthy of the gospel of Christ, as Paul says in Philippians 1. And as such, it is perfect. And when it says perfect, it's not perfect versus imperfect. It means perfect as compared to complete. So it is complete. It is sound. It is complete in accord with truth and fact, meaning that His law, His word, needs no alteration. It needs no addition. The Hebrew picture here is, again, the one of a comprehensive thing. It is all-sided, which is to say that it covers all aspects of a thing, that it lacks nothing, that it contains everything it needs to contain in order to save us. It is everything it needs to be. Again, what Paul told Timothy in 2 Timothy 3, it says that it is profitable for teaching, for reproof, for correction, for training in righteousness, so that the man of God may be equipped, complete, in order to restore every good work. So it is thorough and complete in order to restore the soul. So when it says restore the soul, it means that it rescues, it revives, it totally transforms. It preserves the life of the one who studies it by making known to him God's will. And it has the power to bring a deep transformational change into the inner life or soul of a person. That word soul in the Hebrew is the term nephesh. And it means inner person, eternal person, the soul, the mind, the self, the heart, all of the things that refer to you as your inner person. And as such, it is God's great instrument in conversion. In 2 Timothy 3 again, Paul says this to Timothy, that these are the sacred writings which are able to make you wise unto salvation through faith which is in Christ Jesus. Or in James 1:18, it says, in the exercise of His will, He brought us forth by the word of truth so that we would be a kind of first fruits among His creatures. And in 1 Peter 1:23, he says, for you have been born again, not of corruptible seed, but incorruptible. And that is through the living and enduring word of God. And I love what Jesus said, the high priestly prayer in John 17. He says, sanctify them by the truth. Your word is truth.
So God's plan of salvation is made.

0: clear to us through his word. And that is really the goal of Scripture, to restore, to regenerate, to sanctify us. And if you think about what we've seen in our study of Acts over these last several months, it's that when people heard the word of the Lord, they believed. They were restored, they were revived, they were changed. And of course, all of Scripture is sufficient and perfect, contains all things, lacks nothing to do this. It is sufficient in all things, and it is sufficient for salvation. The second half of verse 7 says, the testimony of the Lord is sure, making wise the simple. Another way to say this is that these are the rules set down by the Lord, and they are reliable and impart wisdom to the inexperienced. And they do this by bearing witness, to the divine author. And that word testimony is the same word when referring to the Ark of the Testimony in the Old Testament. If you remember what that was, it was the Israelites would carry this Ark of the Covenant, this Ark of the Testimony, and within it, it would carry several items, but mainly it carried the Ten Commandments. And it was a symbol of God's presence with them. And also how they use is that God told Moses in Exodus 25 that I will speak to you above this, about all which I will command you for the sons of Israel. And for today, what we have is his word. This is where he now speaks to us. This is his testimony about himself, his testimony of his law, his demands, his rules, and his instruction concerning his person and purpose. And as such, it is sure, it is reliable and certain, it is trustworthy. His testimony contains a clear and reliable witness to his moral character and demands. Peter said in 2 Peter 1 that we have a more sure word. And if you think about that passage, Peter was talking about how he experienced the transfiguration with Jesus, Moses, and Elijah, if you remember, right? There was Peter, James, and John. And Peter was there and he experienced God transform into his heavenly body. And he says, even though I've experienced that, I have a more sure word now. And he says in that passage to do well, to pay attention, because it's a lamp shining in a dark place. And compared to the opinions of men, which waver at times, God's word is sure and is trustworthy, and we can always look to it for guidance. And it makes wise the simple meaning the morally naive, those that are unskilled. And often, if you're familiar with the book of Proverbs, you see the word simple a lot, right? It means that it's a person that's not committed either to wisdom or to folly, that's easily misled, that lacks the discipline necessary to gain and to grow in wisdom. That's the simple person. And the Hebrew picture here is that it's a person with an open door. It never closes, just is always open, so it can let anything in, it can let anything out. And there's no discernment on what they're letting in. You just believe whatever you want, and it's not grounded in anything of substance. That's the simple person. If you think about the door of your house, right? I'm assuming most of you don't leave that door open, right? When people leave my house, I close it and then I lock both locks. That's what I do. But right, you don't leave that door open because you're trying to keep people from coming in. And sometimes you want to keep people from going out, right? And so that's for the simple person, he just leaves the door open all the time and just lets anything come in and anything go out. But the wise, right, the people that follow God's word have the ability to apply knowledge and to apply experience to make sound decisions and to navigate life effectively. And they're able to judge what is true and what is right and what is just. And it's God's word that makes wise the simple. And again, the word sure, also interesting, it gives a picture of the supports of a door, right? So God's word is the support of a door of your mind, allowing you to close it when you need to close it and open it when you need to open it. I love what it says in Psalm 1:1-3. How blessed is the man who does not walk in the counsel of the wicked, or stand in the way of sinners, nor sit in the seat of scoffers. But his delight, meaning that he takes pleasure in it, is in the law of the Lord. And in his law he meditates day and night. And he will be like a tree firmly planted by streams of water, which yields its fruit in its season, and its leaf does not wither. And get this, and whatever he does, he prospers. So how blessed or happy is he who delight in the word of God. to verse 8, the precepts of the Lord are right, rejoicing the heart. Precepts, these are orders, these are statutes, instructions, mandates. These are God's doctrines, his decrees that are handed down to us. These are not his suggestions, but these are his principles and statutes on how to live life. And they lay out the path of life. They are tried and true and absolute truths for living and have stood the test of time because they are right. And this is not right as compared to wrong, even though they are right, but it is what shows you the right path. It shows you the right, straight, upright path as compared to the crooked and perverse way. It's because they impart the knowledge of what is just and right. And they lay out the right path for you to live and to follow. In Psalm 119, verse 105, it says, "Your word is a lamp to my feet and a light to my path." So these are the ways that are pleasing to the Lord and would be pleasing to us as well, because they bring joy to the heart. That's the last part of that part in verse 8. They bring joy. It rejoices the heart. Following them makes one joyful. They make happy the heart. Again, what we saw in Psalm 1, happy is he, or blessed is he who delights in the law of the Lord. Psalm 119:14 says, "I have rejoiced in the way of your testimonies as much as in all riches." Or Jeremiah 15:16, "Your words were found and I ate them, and your words became for me joy and gladness in my heart." Psalm 119:35, "Cause me to walk in the path of your commandments, for I delight in it." Psalm 119:111, "I have inherited your testimonies forever, for they are the joy of my heart." John 17, "These things," this is what Jesus said, "these things I speak in the world so that they may have my joy made full. I have given them your word." Or in Acts 8, if you remember Acts 8, Philip went to Samaria, and then Philip preached the gospel to the eunuch. And when he preached the word in Samaria, that's what it said in verse 8, there was much rejoicing in that city. And in verse 39, the eunuch went on his way rejoicing. In Acts 13:48, when the Gentiles heard this, they began rejoicing and glorifying the word of the Lord. Or as Jesus said in Luke 11, "Blessed," or happy rather, "are those who hear the word of God and keep it." So there's joy in knowing and following what God has given to us in his word, because as we've seen already, they restore us, they make us wise, and they bring us great joy. So as we end, again, my prayer for us here is just that for you personally to gather and surround your family with God's word, that again, as you lie down, as you sit up, as you go by the way, as you wait, right, his word is on your heart. And that here is our church, as we gather together, that his word is at the center of our gathering, that we worship in the way that he wants us to worship, because his word is a gift to us. His word is a gift. I'm going to ask the praise team to come as we pray. Father, we just thank you for your word. We're humbled by this gift that you've given us, by the things revealed to us, Lord, that belong to us. Lord, I just pray for us again, just as that we have a newfound conviction for your word, that we see it as the foundation of our lives, as the manual for our life that you have created it to be. So Lord, I just thank you for this time. Lord, be with us now as we stand and respond in song, Lord. God, just let us not leave here the same, but just with a newfound love for you, and that's what we understand and know through your word. And so we just thank you, Father. We ask this in Jesus' name, amen.
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0: from England, coming in at number 34 with Hands to Heaven, their first time on the American chart. We're counting down now to the latest solo hit by the former lead singer of the biggest heavy metal band in history. So heavy that all 10 of the albums they released made the top 10. And 6 of those albums went all the way to number 1. Heavy details coming up.
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0: We're coming to you from Hollywood, and that's where the early 80s all-woman band The Go-Go's got their start. They used to play all the Hollywood punk rock clubs. The Go-Go's broke up a few years ago, and singer Belinda Carlisle has gone on to become a solo star. This week, another former Go-Go makes the top 40. She's 30-year-old guitarist and singer Jane Wiedlin, originally from Wisconsin. Her song debuts at number 33, Rush Hour. Jane Wiedlin.

Rush Hour by Jane Wiedlin. The former Go-Go debuts at number 33 with her first Top 40 solo hit. This is American Top 40. I'm Casey Kasem. Now, we're up to a solo hit by the former lead singer of one of the biggest bands in rock and roll history. A supergroup who got their name from drummer Keith Moon from another legendary band, The Who. It was back in the late 1960s when Keith Moon heard that the British group The Yardbirds were breaking up, and that the Yardbirds guitarist Jimmy Page was forming a new group. As the story goes, Keith Moon jokingly said he thought this new band would flop, quote, go down like a lead balloon, a Led Zeppelin, end of quote. Well, Jimmy Page turned that joke into the name for his new band. The lineup was Jimmy, John Paul Jones, John Bonham, and Robert Plant. And contrary to Keith Moon's prediction, Led Zeppelin took off in the winter of 1968 and boldly flew where no band had flown before. I mean, they shattered attendance records, became a concert attraction whose only rivals were the Rolling Stones. And they were an incredible force on the album chart. From 1969 through 1982, they released 10 albums. All 10 made the top 10 on the album chart, the last of them hitting after the band had broken up. Six of those albums went to number one. Led Zeppelin, Led Zeppelin III, Houses of the Holy, Physical Graffiti, Presence, and In Through the Outdoor. In September 1980, Zeppelin drummer John Bonham died in a tragic mishap, and the remaining members decided it would be best to disband. They all went their own ways in solo careers, but the legend of Led Zeppelin lives on. Their famous former singer is in our countdown this week with his latest solo hit, Robert Plant, at number 32 with Tall Cool.

0: cool when Robert Plant debuted last week at number 40. Now he makes an 8-notch leap to number 32 from his album Now and Zen. Up next, Pop Marxism, as Richard makes the highest debut of the week.
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0: 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The week's highest debut is the fourth consecutive top 40 hit for a young singer and songwriter from Chicago. Just a couple of months ago, he went to number 2 with Endless Summer Nights. Now he's hoping to hold on to that hit memory. Here's Hold On to the Nights, Richard Marx, coming in at number 31.

0: Diana, Michael Jackson, fifth top 40 hit from his album Bad, and he hasn't lost any momentum. This one moves up four notches to number 8. I'm Casey, counting them down on American Top 40. Now, if you were just starting a career as a manager, would you take on as your first client an unknown 12-year-old girl who claimed to write and sing her own songs? Coming up is the story of the manager who did. Now, his client's fourth top 10 hit is in this week's countdown.
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Club Nouveau doing Bill Withers' Lean on Me with Cope and Joan Jett and the Blackhearts. 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
1: That's Crowded House, Don't Dream It's Over. That was performed at our iHeartRadio Music Festival number 8 in 2018 when they kind of rolled up Neil Finn of Crowded House and Split Enz into Fleetwood Mac, so that became one of their songs. 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He was a very special guest at iHeartRadio Music Festival number 5. In 2015, we're now heading towards the 16th one. 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

0: Cause I gotta have faith. 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
2: George Michael, Gotta Have Faith, is Michael Jackson and Rock With You. That biopic has done incredibly well. It's approaching $900 million, closing in on $1 billion.

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1: As Queen and David Bowie, Under Pressure. And Queen, with Adam Lambert, played her iHeartRadio Music Festival number 3, along with Sir Elton John, Sir Paul McCartney, Bon Jovi the first time out. Now we're heading towards the 16th one, believe it or not, this coming September 18th and 19th, T-Mobile Arena. And you can win your way in, hotel, airfare, $1,000 before you can even start buying tickets, which will go on sale, Capital One cardholder presale this Wednesday, and then general public on the 13th.
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1: Genesis, That's All. They got in the Rock and Roll Hall of Fame, class of 2010. 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
1: That's Tom Petty, I Won't Back Down. You're with Mark Coppola. Thanks so much for having us on and keeping us on. We know you got choices. We just want to be your choice. Bangles coming up. Also, Bon Jovi, who played our iHeartRadio Music Festival not once, but twice. 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

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It's 93.3 The Bus. That's Journey, faithfully. Hey, it's Delayda, and we have trips to Vegas for you with $1,000, 9, 1, and 6 tomorrow. And you know what? I'll give you some more details on that. Just

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1: Eurythmics and Sweet Dreams. When I heard our lineup for our iHeartRadio Music Festival, which is going to be in September in Vegas, I thought, whoa, this is going to sell out so fast. It's everybody from the Goo Goo Dolls to Lainey Wilson, Weezer, Kenny Chesney, Snoop, BTS, Cardi B, Muse, and many, many more. And here's the thing. We've got trips for you. 9, 1, and 6. Tomorrow, you can win a trip to Vegas to go to the festival with $1,000.
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All-time favorites from the 70s, 80s, and 90s. That is Michael Jackson still making history. Still making history with the biopic. It is now the biggest biopic of all time. Pat Benatar's on.

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Hey, it's me, Delana, and I just want to thank all of our hardworking delivery drivers out of Rickenbacker and at John Glenn International for having us on. Appreciate you. 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

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Your next chance to win a piece of it, $2,500, is back tomorrow morning at 8. 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

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All-time favorites from the 70s, 80s, and 90s. Foreigner, I can't resist that song. Anytime I am in a store and it comes on, I'm like singing at the top of my lungs. I can't help it. I can't resist it. Here's Cher on your Sunday. If

0: All-time favorites from the 70s, 80s, and 90s. It's 93.3 The Bus. It's Journey Has Separate Ways. Hey, it's Delana. Hey, if you are an Amazon princess like I am, I love to buy things on Amazon. They announced that they're going to be doing a four-day Amazon Prime sale at the end of June. So last week of June, get in on those deals.
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Have you heard? 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

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All-time favorites from the 70s, 80s, and 90s. That's Pat Benatar. And Love is a Battlefield. Hey, it's Delana. Thanks so much for having us on. And, you know, we've got $2,500 for you to win, right? Our USA 250K giveaway. It starts again tomorrow morning, 8 a.m.

0: 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All-time favorites from the 70s, 80s, and 90s. Madonna and Like a Prayer. Madonna is back. She's going to be doing the halftime show for the World Cup final along with BTS and Shakira. First time they're ever doing this. FIFA is putting on a halftime show for the World Cup, so watch out for that.
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0: 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Dawn Henley, and all she wants to do is dance. Hey, it's Delana. Do you ever watch The Bear? Have you watched any of it? It's ending after 5 seasons, and Jeremy Allen White, he took a 400-pound butcher's block table as a memento from the set of The Bear. I just, you know, and it was a significant prop from the show, but I just loved that show. It was so different, I guess is a good way to put it, and so affecting. And so, yeah, it's ending after 5 seasons.
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Hey, it's Delana. Just want to say thank you to our first responders who are listening in Columbus, from Columbus Police and Fire. Thank you for everything you do. Appreciate you having us on, and be safe.

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1: I'm Jeff Tyson. So glad you're making this part of the night, Laura. Appreciate you checking in. I promise we'll get some Steve Perry on next for you. I agree. What a voice. 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

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Hey, it's Jeff Tyson. Who doesn't love the 80s? 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